0: In the Middle from Mountjoy and Gigi Perez. Neil Young, Long May You Run. Amen. And then Macy Gray, I Try. It's nighttime. Will, I'm going to try to stay awake until 10. I didn't sleep too well last night, but I have to because today's Blue Monday. So, yeah. No, I'll take a nice brisk walk or something like that. Anyway, I hope you're having a good Monday. And we're going to take a break. And then a couple songs about rivers, because after all, you know, this is the river, so it seems only fitting.
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0: Johnny Blue Skies situation. That song is just perfect. Smashing Pumpkins played us 1979, and then a couple songs about rivers. Creedence Clearwater Revival with Green River, and then Al Green, Take Me to the River. All right. In celebration of Steve Sanderson coming back, we went out for some food today, and I'm going to play you a little song about maybe some of the things that we ate.
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1: Some Sylvan SO. Listen to Lucy Dacus, Best Guess. Lucy Dacus is going to be at Mass Mocha in North Adams on the 23rd. That's in 3 days. Then some Richard Thompson. And then, in honor of Steve Sanderson coming back, we went out and got some tacos today. So I had to play Doris Day's Tacos, Enchiladas, and Beans. Now, you might not know this, but Steve Sanderson and I, we do enjoy going out and grabbing a bite to eat together after we're done here at the show in the morning. Then I come back at night. But getting food is one of the things that we've really bonded over. So, Steve, that one's for you. Listening to Lewis Taylor right now. Here's Stoned, Part 1.

Hi, this is Louise Dunphy from Celtic Crossings. I hope you and your family and your friends will join me on Sunday morning at 8 a.m. for some great Celtic music from all the Celtic nations.

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Welcome to Blue Monday with yours truly, Nighttime Will. I hope you've been having a good day today. We started off with a couple of songs, well, T-Bone related. T-Bone Walker, Gonna Build Me a Playhouse is what we just listened to. And then Buddy Guy with T-Bone Shuffle. Now, I have a fun little surprise in store for you. A couple great new songs from a great new blues musician, which I will play a little bit later on. But first, you give this guy a guitar, he ain't messing around. Here's Gary Clark Jr. on Blue Monday.

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Life, it seems, is like a dream until you have to talk. 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

sing. 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

0: J.J. Cale on Blue Monday, These Blues. Now, J.J. Cale had a pretty amazing career, also had a little bit of an overlap with Lynyrd Skynyrd. The song Call Me the Breeze that was popularized by Skynyrd was originally recorded by J.J. Cale for his 1971 album called Naturally. We're going to take a short break, and then we play him every single Blue Monday. This will be no exception. Jimi Hendrix is coming at you in just a little bit.
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Hendricks, who we play every Blue Monday, Once I Had a Woman. Okay, this is the special surprise that I've been planning for you for this Blue Monday in particular. This guy's name is Albert Castilla, and he has an amazing career. He's worked alongside Junior Wells, Pinetop Perkins, Sugar Blue, amazing harmonica player, Ronnie Earl, a good friend of mine. He's played with Jerry Portnoy, who used to be Muddy Waters' harmonica player. This guy is absolutely incredible. I've been listening to his new CD nonstop. It's called Grits and Glory. So I've got a double dose of Albert Castilla coming at you right now. I hope you enjoy this as much as I did.

0: That's Albert Castilla, slumlord billionaire.
1: Eric, sure.
0: Sorry, allergies are really bad this time of year. Albert Castilla's new album, Grits and Glory, comes out on the 31st. We listen to his main single, I'm Afraid to Fall Asleep, and then that slumlord billionaire song is so good. He's got this gorgeous southern blues rock sound to him. He is absolutely incredible and was discovered by Junior Wells back in 1996 before he started kind of going out on his own. All right, we got to take another quick break here, and then how about some Etta James? That sounds good to me. Sound good to you?
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Freddie King on Blue Monday, I'd Rather Be Blind. And then Etta James, I'd Rather Go Blind. Boy, I guess they really don't like their eyesight. This is Nighttime, Will. Thank you so much for joining me for another Blue Monday. The fastest hour in radio is winding down once again, but I'm not quite done. I'll leave you with some John Lee Hooker and some B.B. King. Thanks for hanging out. Thanks for listening to good music. And until next time, you take care of yourself and you have a good night.

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Be Cheerful, Part 3. One, two, three. Summer Buddy Holly, the working folly, good golly Miss Molly, and boats. Hammersmith Pally, the Bolshoi Bally, jump back in the alley, add nanny goats. 18 wheelers camels, Dominica camels, all other mammals plus equal boats. Seeing Piccadilly, Fanny Smith and Willie, being rather silly, and porridge oats. I better grin and bear it, I better come and share it. You're welcome, we can spare it. Yellow socks, too short to be haughty, too nutty to be naughty. Going on 40, no electric shots. The juice of the carrot, the smile of the parrot, a little drop of claret, anything that works. Elvis and Scotty, days when I ain't spotty, sitting on the potty, curing smallpox. Reasons to be cheerful. Why don't you get back into bed? Why don't you get back into bed? Reasons to be cheerful. Why don't you get back into bed? Why don't you get back into bed? Reasons to be cheerful. Why don't you get back into bed? Why don't you get back into bed? Reasons to be cheerful.

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Health service classes, gigolos and brasses, round or skinny bottoms. Take your mum to Paris, lighting up the chalice, Wee Willie Harris. Bantu Stephen Beacle, listening to Rico, Harpo Groucho Chico. Cheddar cheese and pickle, the Vincent motorcycle, slap and tickle. Woody Allen Dali, Dimitri and Pasquale, Bala Bala Bala and Valari. Sunday nights to study, phoning up a buddy, being in my nuddy. 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
0: three.
1: 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Why don't you get back into bed?
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4: 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The muffler's loud, you ain't so proud. Brother,

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What if there was one place where you could find some of the best shows coming to the area and maybe score some free tickets in the bargain? Well, you're in luck. 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

In fourth grade, we took turns bringing records into school to play at lunchtime. I'd get so excited for my turn to play DJ for my classmates. I'd borrow my parents' records or spend my allowance on 45s. Sometimes kids would boo. Play something good. Play something we know. What? Wait, let's just listen. I'm playing something good you don't know yet. This is Jim Neal. Meet me here Sundays at 6 for Jim Neal's Jukebox. I'll play some new music you might not have heard yet. And of course, songs from over the years that still hold the spark that won me over the first time. Jim Neal's Jukebox, Sundays, 6 to 9 p.m. on the River.

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It can be hard to keep up. What if there was one place where you could find some of the best shows coming to the area and maybe score some free tickets in the bargain? 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

0: Gillian Welch and David Rawlings here live on the radio. Time the Revelator, and that's the title cut to the new album, right?
1: Yeah, that's it.
0: Wow, what a song. Fantastic. Thanks. 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

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It can be hard to keep up. What if there was one place where you could find some of the best shows coming to the area and maybe score some free tickets in the bargain? 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

It's not one of those. 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
5: For WHMP News, I'm Jess Tyler. Daniel Herberger Brown has changed his plea to guilty in the 2024 killing of Christopher Hairston in Greenfield. Prosecutors say Hairston was strangled and his body hidden in a Chapman Street apartment for 2 months. The case now moves to sentencing in Franklin Superior Court. More Massachusetts communities are temporarily shutting the door on recreational marijuana delivery. The Cannabis Control Commission says 13 municipalities had approved bans as of July 15th. Under a new state law, communities without existing cannabis retailers can seek waivers lasting up to 2 years. Medical marijuana delivery remains legal statewide. East Hampton Mayor Salem Derby says city councilors owe his assistant Evan LeBeau an apology after publicly questioning his work for the licensing board.
6: So anyway, long story short, what happened was at last Wednesday's meeting, which I believe was the 15th, July 15th, the chair of the board came to the council and set the record straight, which I think was really important because those things that were said were really inappropriate. And the chair rebuffed and rebuked all of those things and basically demanded that the city council issue a public apology, which they should.
5: Derby says the dispute was never really about LeBeau or the additional $300 being debated.
6: Because what they did was really inappropriate. And it was really, you know, from my perspective as the mayor who, like, my whole job is to try to advocate and do good things for the city. When you take some sort of personal thing, it was clearly some sort of an attack at me. And they used my poor assistant as a surrogate.
5: LeBeau resigned from his part-time clerk duties following the council meeting. A Massachusetts state trooper is being credited with preventing a possible tragedy on the Gil Montague Bridge. State police say the trooper was commuting to the Shelburne Falls Barracks June 25th when she heard a call for a distraught man on the bridge. She arrived first and talked him away from the railing before Montague police arrived. Massachusetts voters will see a more familiar color scheme at the September 1st primary. Republican ballots will now be red and Democratic ballots blue, reversing a century-old system that election officials say caused confusion. And 10 East Hampton households have moved into public housing since April as the city works through a backlog of vacant units. The Housing Authority has filled 10 of 17 openings and is working to place tenants in the remaining 7. More than 22,000 applicants are currently on the waiting list. For WHMP News, I'm Jess Tyler.
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8: Good morning. Here's your valley weather. Chance of showers and thunderstorms today and a high near 81 degrees. Winds could get as gusty as 26 miles per hour. Tonight, showers and a possible thunderstorm before midnight, low of 65. Wednesday, a chance of showers with thunderstorms possible after 2 p.m., high near 84 degrees. Rainfall could be about an inch. Wednesday night, mostly cloudy during the early evening, then becoming clear with a low around 56. Get at the bay. Flock of seagulls flies over to say,
9: Uncle? Wear something light, wear something comfortable, wear something light, wear something
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0: latest from Beck. It's called Ride Lonesome. Some melancholy Beck for you this morning. Glad Tidings from Van Morrison, Dreaming from Blondie, and we kick things off with Band on the Run by Paul McCartney and Wings. Good morning, it's 6:20. It is Farm Team Tuesday. Hope you're doing well. We're going to get a little rain today. Not exactly sure when it's going to start. I'm here in my music box. Hopefully someone will tell me. We got a lot to do today, so buckle up and put the coffee on.
1: Smell that bread. She's my baby. Smell that bread. I love my baby.
2: The breakfast sandwich is ubiquitous these days. 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When you're on Route 9 at the Northampton-Williamsburg line and the sun is on its way up, stop for a breakfast sandwich at Bread Euphoria.

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Mr. Jesse Wells, Won't You Come Out Tonight? Kind of reminds me of Thin Lizzy there. Let's see, what else did we have? We had Ray LaMontagne, who's going to be at Springfield Symphony Hall on September 23rd with Weather Station. And just getting my stuff together here on this Farm Team Tuesday. Oh yeah, Alex the Astronaut with Haircut. Australian artist. Let's see. Speaking of Thin Lizzy, why don't we? Yes, let's. Don't believe a word.

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0: 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That's great. The 29th, J.J. Gray and Mofro with the Wood Brothers. Jim Blossoms on the 3rd. And Revivalists, Rustic Overtone, Still Pulse, Guster and Toth on August 11th. And the Violent Femmes on the 13th. 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

0: Scottish to fascism.
1: Mr. Billy Bragg. Well, what's going to happen today? I got Jason Isbell tickets when I open the river ticket window. We're going to play Am I Making This Up with Claire Monroe from CISA about 7:30. Helen Kahn from Grow Food Northampton will be here around 8. It's Farm Team Tuesday, everybody. Here's Paul Westerberg, Mr. Rabbit. Keep the rabbits out of your garden. Leave them a little plate. Play this song, they like it.

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5: For WHMP News, I'm Jess Tyler. East Hampton Mayor Salem Derby says the city is now paying the price for the way councilors publicly criticized his assistant, Evan LeBeau.
6: You know, this was not about what's good for East Hampton. And what they did was they took a board that creates $80,000 a year of profit for the city, and they turned that spigot off. Because as soon as they insulted him in public, he said, I'm not doing this for $1,200. Like, it's not worth it to me. He resigned as the clerk of the board.
5: Derby says concerns about LeBeau's performance should have been handled privately, not raised without warning during an open meeting.
6: If you're going to do that, it should be in closed session, it should be an executive session, or there should at least be some like lead up to that.
5: LeBeau resigned as licensing board clerk less than a day later. UMass Amherst will receive more than $7 million for a major clean energy upgrade at its central heating plant. It's part of $23 million in state grants for 9 projects at public colleges and facilities. The Amherst system will reuse waste heat and is expected to cut campus emissions by more than 12%. 4 new recruits are helping the Amherst Fire Department end a long-running staffing problem. The town plans to raise minimum daily staffing from as few as 7 firefighter paramedics to 10, allowing every responding engine to carry 4 full-time firefighters, while 3 ambulances remain available. Leverett could use its artist, historic sites, and conservation land to attract more visitors. The select board is exploring whether to seek state cultural district status when applications reopen for 2027. Supporters say it could boost tourism, but town officials want more details on staffing and costs before moving forward. Fewer young athletes are signing up for Amherst recreation programs, and the decline is cutting deeply into department revenue. Sports league income dropped 38% last fiscal year, while summer camp enrollment also fell. Officials are considering stronger marketing, discounts, promotions, and free try-it events to rebuild participation. A dog that jumped from a second-story apartment window and went after another dog will now face restrictions in Irving. The select board declared Jules, a blue heeler pit bull mix, a nuisance following a May incident at Weatherhead's apartments. The town is drafting conditions for the owner. And East Hampton homeowners won't see the city's newly approved tax override on their first 2 bills of the fiscal year. Those bills were calculated using last year's rate and are due August 3rd and November 2nd. The override will be added beginning with third-quarter bills mailed around the end of the year.
7: This is Scott Cohen. The Red Sox win streak now stands at 14 in a row after an electrifying 6-5 come-from-behind win over the Orioles at Fenway Park last night. Boston scored single runs in the 6th, 7th, and 8th innings, capped by Caleb Durbin's solo moonshot into the Green Monster. Durbin's home run came with 2 outs, sent Fenway into a frenzy. The win streak now 14 straight. It's the second longest win streak in franchise history. Tonight, they can match an 80-year record of 15 straight set back in 1946. That year, Ted Williams led the Red Sox to the World Series. Ranger Suarez off the disabled list tonight to start. Meantime, a quick footnote, Baltimore had won 7 in a row coming into last night's game. 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I'm Scott Cohen with your morning sports report.
8: Good morning. Here's your Valley weather. Chance of showers and thunderstorms today and a high near 81 degrees. Winds could get as gusty as 26 miles per hour. Tonight, showers and a possible thunderstorm before midnight, low of 65. Wednesday, a chance of showers with thunderstorms possible after 2 p.m., high near 84 degrees. Rainfall could be about an inch. Wednesday night, mostly cloudy during the early evening, then becoming clear with a low around 56.

0: That's Howdy on the River. H-O-V-V-D-Y. Austin, Texas. Outfit coming to the Iron Horse in November. I believe tickets are on sale already. The song's called Try, Try, Try. In God's Country from U2. Before that, kick things off this hour with Bow Wow Wow. I Want Candy. I had peanut M&Ms last night. It was a pretty good moment. 7:14 on Tuesday, Farm Team Tuesday, that is. We're going to play Am I Making This Up in about 15 minutes. I've got tickets to see Jason Isbell at Tanglewood. And you don't have, remember, you can play the game just for fun. You don't have to take the tickets. I'll give them away later, I promise. Helen Conn will be here later. I think we got a theme going on today. It's time to talk about corn. Yeah, it is. You want to know how to pick the perfect ear? Maybe you know already. Maybe you have a tip. Let me know.
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Sam Fender and Olivia Dean, Rein Me In. Good morning, it's Steve. How's it going? We doing all right? So far, so good? All right. Has it started raining yet? No one tells me anything. Claire Minot from CISA will, though. She'll be here soon. We'll play Am I Making This Up? I've got tickets to see Jason Isbell. And that show is, come on, sheet's right in front of me here. That show is the 28th, next Tuesday. A week from today at Tanglewood. You can opt not to play for the tickets. That's fine, too. I will give them away later on the show. But pay attention. We're going to talk about corn. How do you pick out the best ear of corn? We'll find that out later on the show with Helen Kahn.

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0: Claire Minogue from CISA, how's it going?
1: Great.
2: I went and climbed the mountain.
1: Amazing.
2: I know you like to climb mountains.
1: I do.
2: I figured we'd, I'd tell you.
1: Have you told that whole story on air yet?
2: I've told some stories. I told a story yesterday. I'm not going to bore the people with my mountain climbing. There are much, more proficient mountain climbers than I.
1: Oh, I thought people love to hear stories about that.
2: Yeah, they do sometimes, but I'm not going to bore them to death when we can talk about vegetables.
1: That's right. That's right.
2: What are we going to talk about? Like, can we give the people a hint maybe for what am I making this up? Going to be about this week?
1: It's a pretty exciting crop.
2: Mm-hmm. Okay.
1: One of the most beloved of the summer.
2: Oh, is it zucchini?
1: You got it.
2: Zucchini again. Oh, ma.
1: No, today we are going to be talking about corn.
2: Whoa.
1: I know.
2: How
1: pretty
2: exotic.
1: Exciting. I know. It's here.
2: No, I got some local corn just last week. Well, where does it? Yeah, like today's only Tuesday.
1: Yes.
2: Friday. Made some corn. Had some corn. Corn and hot dogs. How about that?
1: Classic. American summer.
2: All right. I've got tickets to give away, or we have tickets to give away to Jason Isbell in the 400 unit. They are at Tanglewood next Tuesday. I believe I finally have that correct. When we come back.
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0: Claire Minot from CISA.
1: Hello.
0: How's it going?
1: Great.
0: So you've been dying to talk about corn for weeks, and you held off, and now that there's seems to be corn everywhere,
1: yeah,
0: you want to talk about corn.
1: Yeah, of course.
0: It's yellow.
1: Yes.
0: They come in ears. Why do they call them ears?
1: I don't know.
0: I don't either.
1: I should have Googled that.
0: Well, we'll find out
1: there
0: later.
1: There could have been an am I making this up in there.
0: Someone could tell us, I'm sure.
1: Maybe just like the way they kind of sprout off the side of the stalk. I don't know.
0: Maybe. All right. You can either email me, steve@wrsi.com.
1: Someone's going to tell us and we're going to be like, oh, duh.
0: Right. Do you want to play Am I Making This Up?
1: Sure.
0: All right. I want to tell the people, first of all, Jason Isbell and the 400 unit at the Shed, Tanglewood, July 28th. And he has a very special guest, Mary Chapin Carpenter.
1: Ooh.
0: And let's see. I'm going to tell you the number slowly, 413-586-8939. You have to have a right answer today.
1: Okay.
0: You also don't have to play for the tickets if you don't want to. Are you ready, Claire Minot?
1: I am ready.
0: Take it away.
1: Okay. In modern commercial corn varieties, each corn stalk produces only one ear of corn in its lifespan. Am I making that up?
0: 413-586-8939. Is Claire making that up? I don't know.
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1: This is The River.

0: Good morning, you're on Am I Making This Up with Claire Monroe from CISA. What's your first name? Where are you calling from?
1: I'm Ruthie. I'm from Brattleboro.
0: Hi, Ruthie from Brattleboro. How are you?
1: Hi, I'm wonderful. How are you?
0: Well, I think we're doing pretty good. Claire, are we doing pretty good?
2: Oh, yeah.
0: Yeah, we're doing pretty good. We're talking about corn. We're talking about hiking. would you like to play the game?
1: Yes, I would rather go hiking, but...
0: All right, well, we'll talk more about hiking later. Go ahead, Claire, take it away.
2: Okay. In modern commercial corn varieties, each corn stalk produces only one ear of corn in its lifespan. Am I making that up?
1: Yes.
2: I am not making it up. It's true.
0: Explain yourself, Claire Monroe.
2: The corn has to explain itself. That's just how it's bred. Sometimes there's like a smaller secondary ear, but it's not the main way that they grow.
1: You know, I can't believe I even said yes, because I just hiked back and forth the length of a cornfield twice yesterday.
0: Ruthie, thanks so much for playing, and thanks for listening.
1: Can I get the tickets even if I got the answer wrong?
0: Well, you're not supposed to. That's kind of cheating.
1: But I think the point is I played, not that I played badly.
0: Oh, Ruthie. I think you should take another shot at it later in the show.
1: Okay.
0: Okay.
1: Have a great day, you guys.
0: I promise I will give these tickets away again later on in the show and give you another chance.
1: Okay.
0: All right. Thank you.
1: Bye.
0: Bye.
1: You're welcome.
0: I do appreciate her trying, though.
2: Yeah, might as well
0: ask. Good job, Ruthie. Good job, Ruthie. That was great. But yeah, we will give away these tickets later on in the show. Claire Monroe, you know, I think it's funny that the idea of a secondary smaller ear came up, because now I'm picturing a person with a big ear and a little ear.
2: Yeah. Old cornhead.
0: Do you know Jimothy the raccoon? Have you seen Jimothy the raccoon? Lives in Washington State. Never mind.
2: I don't know what you're saying.
0: Yeah, we'll move on. We'll move on. We'll talk about Jimothy the raccoon later. All right. Anything else in CISA world happening?
2: Well, I guess I would just say, you know, even for people who are not hardcore local food enthusiasts, corn is one of those things that people will stop for.
0: Mm-hmm.
2: So if you are interested in finding a new source of locally grown corn, go to CISA's website. It's buylocalfood.org.
0: Stop for corn on the way home.
2: Stop for corn.
0: Yeah. I break them in half now before I boil them, if I don't grill them. If I grill them, I grill them in the husks.
2: Yeah.
0: And like, I'll use sometimes lime instead of butter.
2: Yum.
0: But if I boil them, I break them in half, because it's less of a challenge. You know what I mean? Mm-hmm. A whole ear of corn can be daunting at times. Break them in half.
2: We don't eat that many things quite that.
0: Yeah.
2: In that form.
0: It's also kind of like when you're doing a seafood boil.
2: Yeah.
0: You break the ears in half and throw them in.
2: Right.
0: Yeah. It's good. I'm going to have corn tonight.
2: That's good innovation.
0: Thank you, Claire.
2: Yeah, thank you.
0: Bye.
2: Bye.
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9: For WHMP News, I'm Jess Tyler. East Hampton Mayor Salem Derby says the city is now paying the price for the way councilors publicly criticized his assistant, Evan LeBeau.
10: You know, this was not about what's good for East Hampton. And what they did was they took a board that creates $80,000 a year of profit for the city, and they turned that spigot off. Because as soon as they insulted him in public, he said, I'm not doing this for $1,200. Like, it's not worth it to me. He resigned as the clerk of the board.
9: Derby says concerns about LeBeau's performance should have been handled privately, not raised without warning during an open meeting.
10: If you're going to do that, it should be in closed session, it should be an executive session, or there should at least be some like lead up to that.
9: LeBeau resigned as licensing board clerk less than a day later. UMass Amherst will receive more than $7 million for a major clean energy upgrade at its central heating plant. It's part of $23 million in state grants for 9 projects at public colleges and facilities. The Amherst system will reuse waste heat and is expected to cut campus emissions by more than 12%. 4 new recruits are helping the Amherst Fire Department end a long-running staffing problem. The town plans to raise minimum daily staffing from as few as 7 firefighter paramedics to 10, allowing every responding engine to carry 4 full-time firefighters, while 3 ambulances remain available. Leverett could use its artists, historic sites, and conservation land to attract more visitors. The Select Board is exploring whether to seek state cultural district status when applications reopen for 2027. Supporters say it could boost tourism, but town officials want more details on staffing and costs before moving forward. Fewer young athletes are signing up for Amherst recreation programs, and the decline is cutting deeply into department revenue. Sports league income dropped 38% last fiscal year, while summer camp enrollment also fell. Officials are considering stronger marketing, discounts, promotions, and free try-it events to rebuild participation. A dog that jumped from a second-story apartment window and went after another dog will now face restrictions in Irving. The Select Board declared Jules, a Blue Heeler Pit Bull mix, a nuisance following a May incident at Weatherhead's apartments. The town is drafting conditions for the owner. And East Hampton homeowners won't see the city's newly approved tax override on their first two bills of the fiscal year. Those bills were calculated using last year's rate and are due August 3rd and November 2nd. The override will be added beginning with third-quarter bills mailed around the end of the year.
11: This is Scott Cohen. Like Old Man River, the Red Sox just keep rolling along. The most unlikely win streak in Major League Baseball now stands at 14 straight games after the Red Sox electrifying come-from-behind 6-5 win over the Orioles last night. Boston scored single runs in the 6th, 7th, and 8th innings, capped by Caleb Durbin's moonshot into the Green Monster. Durbin's home run came with two outs, sent Fenway into a frenzy. Boston has now won 14 in a row. It's the second longest win streak in franchise history. Tonight, they'll try and match an 80-year franchise record with 15 straight wins. That was set back in 1946. Ranger Suarez off the disabled list tonight to pitch for the Red Sox against the Orioles, who had won 7 in a row coming into last night. 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I'm Scott Cohen with your morning sports report.
0: Good morning. Here's your valley weather. Chance of showers and thunderstorms today and a high near 81 degrees. Winds could get as gusty as 26 miles per hour. Tonight, showers and a possible thunderstorm before midnight, low of 65. Wednesday, a chance of showers with thunderstorms possible after 2 p.m., high near 84 degrees. Rainfall could be about an inch. Wednesday night, mostly cloudy during the early evening, then becoming clear with a low around 56.
12: Seagulls flies over to say

0: Alan Kahn, how's it going?
1: It's going. Welcome back, Steve.
0: Thank you so much. Today,
1: to Western Mass.
0: Yeah, to Western Mass. I came. Yeah. I'm down from the mountains of Maine.
1: Yeah.
0: Here I am.
1: You know what? Two people in the studio today were in Maine last week.
0: Two?
2: In the woods.
0: In the woods.
2: Where'd you go?
0: Baxter State Park.
2: Nice. I was in Greenville, which is at Moosehead Lake.
0: Oh, I love Moosehead Lake.
2: Oh, so nice.
0: Yeah.
2: Yeah.
1: Lovely. And you saw a moose. At least one.
2: We saw a couple of them. Yes, it was lovely.
1: That's amazing.
0: I as well saw a moose. I saw two moose.
2: Nice.
0: At Chimney Pond Campground, the basin of Mount Katahdin.
1: Awesome.
2: Oh, yeah. So we were not probably that far away.
0: No, I drove by Moosehead Lake on my way up there. Yeah.
2: Should have called
1: me. So beautiful.
0: I was a little busy.
2: Yeah. Same.
0: We were hiking.
1: In case people have no idea who we're talking to.
0: It's Wholesome Goods, everybody. Welcome
2: Indeed.
0: Back to the show, Wholesome Goods.
1: From Dave's Natural Garden in Granby. Yeah. It's Megan Hastings, a.k.a. Wholesome Goods.
0: Yeah, you're such a regular now, I just assume everybody recognizes your voice.
2: Maybe.
1: And I'm Helen Kahn from Grubfood Northampton.
0: What? What are you doing here?
1: Snuck right in.
0: Everybody wants to talk about corn today, and that's what we're going to do in a little while.
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0: Helen Con, it's all about corn.
1: It's all about the con.
0: It's all about the con. It's all about the con.
1: That's the way we like it.
0: It's time, Wholesome Goods, for you to remind everyone of the super special trick for picking the perfect ear of corn.
2: Okay, that is true. So, to pick the perfect ear of corn, just a reminder, it doesn't matter what your mom told you. She's wrong.
0: Yes, it does. Yes, it does. Mom's right a lot.
2: You don't go into the store or the farm stand or the farmer's market and open up the corn and look at the top 2 inches of the corn because, first of all, you're not even going to eat the first inch of the corn because that's where your fingers grow, so it really doesn't matter. but also, it's sort of a, like, you break it, you bought it sort of situation. Like, once you've opened up that corn, even if it's perfect, nobody wants it because it's now poison because you have touched it.
0: Yeah.
2: So.
0: All right. Let's stop now. Pause. Now, people don't buy ears of corn that other people have opened and passed on.
2: Correct.
0: Yeah. Now, that's not fair. Don't do that. This is why we're teaching you this trick. Don't do that. It's one of those things that makes you annoying. Please don't do that.
2: Yes, it is. Yes, it is. Okay. So the first thing that people, the big thing that, like, people actually need to be concerned about with the corn is whether there's a worm in it, which, you know, if I find a corn with a worm in it.
0: Do you charge extra? Because it's protein?
2: No, but I just eat it. I mean, I don't eat the worm. But I mean, you just pick the worm off. I eat the worm. Come on, people. Get over it. But anyway, whatever. If that's like a big priority for you, the first thing you can do is you can take the end of the corn in one hand and the silk in the other hand, and you just give it a little tug.
0: A friendly little tug. Just tug the silk a little bit. It's just a friendly tug.
2: Just a little tug.
0: And you smile when you do it.
2: Yes, when you do it. It's not a hard tug. It's just a little tug.
0: Yeah.
2: Okay? If the silk stays intact, there's probably not somebody in there eating it.
0: Okay. Like, there's your trick.
2: There you go. And then, you know, you can kind of rub your hand up and down the top of the corn, and you can feel, like, if the top 3 inches are not filled out.
0: All right,
2: like,
0: then you rub the corn after you tug the corn.
2: Yes, rub the corn.
0: Okay.
2: Yep, rub up and down the corn, okay? If there's a huge step, like, halfway up the corn, okay, that one maybe is not filled out, and maybe you don't want that one.
0: Okay.
2: If there's, like, a step at the top inch, who cares?
0: Okay, because that's a handle. That's a natural handle.
2: Yeah.
0: All right.
2: Like, okay.
0: When we come back, you're going to pick a song.
2: Okay, sounds great.
0: Thank you for that information.
2: You're very welcome.

0: Wholesome Goods from Dave's Natural Garden in Granby. Why did you pick that song?
1: I picked it for Dave because he won't come in the radio station anymore because, you know, Steve will make him talk on the radio.
0: The one time you got him to come in, you picked Steel Pulse.
1: Yep.
0: For Dave.
1: Yep.
0: Very good. Steel Pulse is going to be at the Treehouse Summer Stage August 5th. So you can go get your reggae on. Helen Kahn, you ever get your reggae on?
2: Sure, do. Is that convincing?
1: Sure she does, probably.
0: I sure
1: in the morning
0: do,
1: on Tuesdays, right? While I we do. Make her listen to it.
2: Absolutely.
0: In your younger days when you were a hippie?
2: Yes, right, exactly. Hey, always, once a hippie, always a hippie, right? Am
0: right
2: I
0: on.
2: Right?
0: Yeah. Yes.
2: No, and actually, Dave's Natural Garden, Megan and Dave, they do. They come early to set up at the market, as do I, right after I do this wonderful show, and they play some good tunes. So if anyone's, you know, out and about on a Tuesday morning, you can get some good tunes right there on the plaza.
0: You can skank with Dave and Megan right, while they set up. Well, let's see. Now, Megan, Wholesome Goods, I get your duck eggs quite frequently because I do love a duck egg. And you know what I did with the last batch of duck eggs?
1: You pickled them.
0: I did. And you don't like that.
1: Oh, no.
0: But I don't care because I love it.
1: You got to bring one for Dave once.
0: Okay.
1: Like that will probably make his day.
2: All right.
1: He loves pickled eggs. We cannot go by a place selling pickled eggs without purchasing them.
0: Yeah.
1: But I don't think he's...
0: It's a good policy.
1: I mean, he probably knows how to do it himself, but he never does. He's certainly never done it with a duck egg.
0: Mm-hmm. Yeah, I love hard-boiled eggs. Duck eggs are the best. All right, what else we got going on?
2: Okay, I'm going to come clean. There might be a little wind and rain this afternoon, but that does not stop the farmer's market from happening. We're going to have a lot of vendors on the plaza today. So much good stuff is coming in right now. And special surprise early guest, Apex Orchards. Mm. It's coming down from the mountain to sell their peaches and blueberries to us. So you don't want to miss it.
0: Yeah, I don't.
2: Yeah, 1 to 6 p.m. today, plaza.
0: Definitely getting some peaches, some corn, and some duck eggs today.
2: Oh, yeah.
0: All right, see you at the market.
1: See you there.
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0: Mr. Noah Kahn doors. And Noah Kahn is involved with Governor Maura Healey in a ticket price fight shaping up as a referendum on the details, as I was reading in the Gazette today. And we'll talk more about that when Nighttime Will gets here. But it's about the aftermarket sales of tickets and curbing the prices. You know how you can go online and find a ticket for a sold-out show, but it's $3,000? Well, that's what this referendum is about, and we'll talk about it later. Right now, here's my buddy Bill.
1: Oh, beautiful, for spacious skies, for amber waves of grain, for purple mountains' majesty above the fruited plain. I'm Bill Newman for the Civil Liberties Minute. In 1893, Wellesley College English professor Catherine Lee Bates, then teaching at Colorado College, wrote the poem originally titled Pike's Peak that became America the Beautiful. First appearing in a church publication, The Congregationalist, Professor Bates revised it a number of times. Later, Samuel Ward, a choir director and organist at Grace Church in Newark, put the poem to music, as others had. Ward's is the one that took root, that is seared into memory. America, America, God shed his grace on thee and crown thy good with brotherhood from sea to shining sea. We now turn to the second stanza, which begins with an homage to pilgrims and then says, America, America, God mend thine every flaw, confirm thy soul in self-control, thy liberty in law. Thy liberty in law, the rule of law, the foundational principle that everyone, all institutions, the government itself are bound by the law, that no person is above the law, which will be enforced equally, regardless of race or creed, religion or privilege, by a truly independent judiciary, that honesty, equality, fairness, justice are paramount values, a critical part of America the Beautiful. The Civil Liberties Minute is made possible by the ACLU, because freedom can't protect itself.
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7: This is Shelley from Holyoke, and you're listening to The River.
0: Thank you, Shelley. All right, it's time, as promised, during earlier Farm Team Tuesday segment, I said I would re-gift the Jason Isbell and the 400 Union tickets for Tanglewood, July 28th, with Mary Chapin Carpenter. 413-586-8939. Here's your chance.

0: Good morning, the river. What's your first name? Where are you calling from?
1: Kevin from Worthington.
0: Kevin from Worthington. Okay, Kevin. You interested in seeing Jason Isbell?
1: I really am. My wife's a huge fan.
0: And are you a fan at all?
1: I am, yeah.
0: Yeah, good. I'm glad you're doing this for your wife, too, though. That's awesome. How are things in Worthington?
1: Well, it looks like it's about to start raining.
0: Yeah, I think that's going to happen a lot of places. All right, well, I'll tell you what. You give me a woo-hoo, Kevin, and I'll give you the tickets.
1: Woo-hoo!
0: Thank you, Kevin.
1: All right, thank you.
0: You get another chance to win tomorrow when I open the river ticket window, so be listening. Okay, Ruth? Southern Culture on the Skids, Engine number 9.

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0: Oh yeah, the Warren Treaty on the River. You can't hurt me anymore. Lonely Avenue from Mr. Ray Charles. Before that, good morning, it's Steve, 910, awaiting the arrival of Nighttime Will, when we can talk about Noah Kahan and Maura Healey and resale from ticket scalpers. Yeah.
1: Smell that bread. She's my baby. Smell that bread. I love my baby.
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11: The River.

0: Johnny Blue Skies situation. Johnny Blue Skies in the dark clouds. You're not a dark cloud today, are you, Nighttime Will?
1: I hope not.
0: You were in some traffic on the way here.
1: I sure was.
0: You came in kind of humph.
1: Yeah, well, I caught every single red light. There were pedestrians in every crosswalk.
2: You didn't draw an ace?
1: No, I did not. All the lights were red, and then I hit that construction over by the high school on the way in from Florence.
0: Poor baby has to drive from Florence now. It's so far away.
1: I used to be able to walk.
0: All right. So today, I was hoping we'd talk a little bit about what's going on up at the governor's office and Maura Healey's new friendship with Noah Kahan, the darling of New England. The whole, let's say, Ticketmaster thing has been in the news since Pearl Jam.
1: Yeah.
0: Took them on a long time ago. But something that's happening a lot lately for the last bunch of years is scalpers are using bots to go in and buy tickets from shows and then reselling tickets to sold out shows for like 10 times the face value.
1: Which is just absurd.
0: Unfair.
1: Yeah.
0: It really should be addressed. And Noah Kahan and Maura Healey are teaming up to try and do something about it. And we'll talk about that after the break.
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0: Local heroes. Gentle Hen. Let's stay up and watch the sunrise. It's off of an album called Wink that isn't out yet, but will be by the end of the summer, maybe. But if you'd like to see and hear Gentle Hen or Henning tomorrow at Angel Park in Williamsburg, you could. The show starts at 6, and it is free, which is a lot less money than these aftermarket scalper bots are charging. So imagine if it were $1,000 to go see Henning at Angel Park in Williamsburg tomorrow. Well, that's what it's like sometimes when people miss out and can't get tickets, which is a difficult thing to do. I have waited in the virtual line for tickets a lot recently.
1: I've watched you do it.
0: Yes, you have watched me do it. And it is difficult, especially if you're trying to buy more than one or two tickets, right? If you're trying to get tickets for like you and three friends, you get bumped out of that line a lot and you have to get really good at it. But there are, we'll call them companies loosely, that are using AI and bots to buy as many tickets as they possibly can for shows that they think are going to sell out, right? And artists have tried to combat this by organizing fan clubs and trying to, you know, validate that you are a person trying to get a ticket and not a company or a bot. And one of the ways you can do that is they will, you know, let you go online a day early. They will release it to the fan club if you're following an artist a day early. Well, guess what? Bots can still find their way around that. AI is crazy, right?
1: Yeah, they can. I feel like the artist should be setting the price for the tickets that they want their fans to pay. That it shouldn't be up to these secondhand resellers, the scalpers, or even Ticketmaster. Like, I don't want them jacking up the price either. The artist should be the one deciding it.
0: Well, the artist sets their fee, right? Yeah. And then there's the venue, usually the venue and another promoter, or the venue is owned by the promoter.
1: Yeah, you know a lot more about this than
0: and,
1: I do.
0: And so there's an equation, right? It's not that simple. Like, everybody has to take their cut along the way, right? Or else someone's not making enough money to have their business. And you need the venue. You need I think for the most part, you need the promoters, because not every artist is a whiz-bang promoter.
1: True.
0: But what one thing I don't think we can fix all of that, but one thing I think we can fix is stopping these bots from buying and reselling tickets at exorbitant prices.
1: Yeah.
0: It's criminal. They're not adding to the music industry in any way. No. Whereas venues and promoters, and I'm saying this loosely because there are problems and there are bad ones, but they're just taking from the music business.
1: Exactly.
0: You know? So, and go ahead.
1: When you said that not every promoter is a whiz-bang promoter.
0: Not every artist is a whiz-bang promoter.
1: Yeah. Well, they just need more Steve Sandersons out in the world.
0: No, they don't.
1: That's
0: Stop
1: the solution.
0: That now. Now, well, Maura Healey and Noah Kahan were backstage at the Fenway show, and Noah Kahan feels strongly about this too. You know, resale, scalping tickets, not a good thing. Paying $3,000 for one of his tickets is just wrong.
1: Yeah.
0: And he doesn't want it to happen either. So there's a referendum. They're going to discuss it on the state Senate floor, I think tomorrow or the next day. It's in the Gazette today. You can read more about it and you should join our conversation. You know, you can always email me, steve@wrsi.com, or you can give us a call. And all we're talking about today is Kahan and Korn.
2: 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Different is good.

0: Womack Sisters Chauffeur. How good is that?
1: That's such an amazing song.
0: That's awesome. Womack Sisters, fantastic. And Soul Royalty as well. Mm-hmm. So, what do you think about the bot thing? You know, it's...
1: I don't like them.
0: Yeah, no, it's not good. And people are emailing and calling in. We'll talk about this more. I think we should talk about it all week.
1: Oh boy.
0: No, I'm kidding. What we should talk about is Nerd Wars. We're going to get back to Nerd Wars this Thursday, and I think we've got an exciting one. I think we should talk about big budget sci-fi movies that just stink.
1: Yes.
0: That flopped. That are just bad. All right.
1: A few come to mind right off the bat.
0: Well, definitely. If we're talking Star Wars this week, I want to talk about episodes 8 and 9.
1: Okay. Yeah. Woof.
0: I want to talk about Luke being done dirty in episode 8. And mm-hmm. I want to talk about what a big piece of stinking, smoldering poop episode 9 was. And I never say that about Star Wars.
1: No, you
0: but
1: don't.
0: We'll get more into it. And, the other thing I want, good things, hopefully the Nerd Herder will come in and talk a little bit about House of Dragon. And then I want to talk about the movie Project Hail Mary.
1: Hmm.
0: Okay.
1: Sounds good.
0: All on Nerd War, sponsored by the Quarters in Hadley, where you can play over 40 vintage arcade games, have a kimchi dog and a beer all at the same time.
1: Just
0: if you're 21.
1: Don't spill it on yourself.
0: Don't throw it at nighttime, Will.
1: No, please.
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0: Kevin Morby with Javelin. Nighttime Will.
1: Yes, sir.
0: That's going to do it for us. It's time to go. It's time to get out of the way and let Jim Neal come in.
1: Yeah.
0: Yeah. So, join me tomorrow on the show when we will art chat with Kat. We'll waltz around Franklin County and look at cool art happenings.
2: Now.
0: We will sports ball with Soft Rock Scott Hall. And I don't know, maybe he'll talk about the Red Sox, who are streaking right now. They are hot as they've ever been. And since the days of Ted Williams, I think if they win again, they're going to break a record that hasn't been seen in years and years. And then, Nate and Jade from the new Cornucopia
1: will
0: be here tomorrow.
1: Awesome.
0: They're going to come in and talk about their new Holyoke location and the fact that I do believe they are open. And we'll find out all the details then. I'll also have tickets for you to see Jason Isbell and Mary Chapin Carpenter at Tanglewood on the 28th. I'm going to leave you with someone who's coming to the Hope Center for the Arts, Mr. Dwayne Betts, son of Dickie. You have a good day, and I will see you tomorrow on the radio.

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0: Her name is Suki. Suki Waterhouse. Back in Love is the song. Oh, You Pretty Things. David Bowie from the album Hunky Dory. Good morning. Jim Neal with you. It is Tuesday, July 21st. I'll be your DJ here for a little while. We got some Charlie Crockett coming up and the James Gang with Joe Walsh.
1: This time of year, eating out of your garden every day, well, does it get any better? Eating at Paul and Elizabeth's isn't exactly like eating out of your garden, but we're always tuned in to what's in season. When the heirloom tomatoes are just about done and the butternut squash starts rolling in, you can feel a shift, a new energy in Paul and Elizabeth's kitchen. That's the way we roll at Paul and Elizabeth's, with the seasons. Come in for lunch or dinner, Paul and Elizabeth's Restaurant, inside Thorne's in downtown Northampton.
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11: The River.

0: Yeah, Rhiannon Giddens, a new one. I was not a huge fan of the last Rhiannon Giddens record. This one, it sounds like she's doing good stuff. Carolina Rain, former member of the Carolina Chocolate Drops, Rhiannon Giddens. Hubby, what's his last name? It's in really small print. Hubby Jenkins. Hubby Jenkins and his trio. Hubby was also in Carolina Chocolate Drops, are playing as part of this year's Arcadia Folk Festival on August 29th at the Wildlife Sanctuary in East Hampton. We heard J.J. Gray and Mofro in that set as well, doing Orange Blossoms. They're playing next Wednesday, the 29th, along with, who is it? The Wood Brothers. That's right. They're playing at Treehouse Brewing in South Deerfield. J.J. Gray and Mofro and the Wood Brothers. Great double bill in South Deerfield.
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0: B.B. Stockwell with What You Know. B.B.'s playing at the Black Birch Vineyard in Hatfield on August 7th. The Black Birch series has got a bunch of great artists, including Valerie June. Go to their website, blackbirchvineyards.com, I think it is, to get the rest of the story. M. Ward was in there as well with Miracle Man. We heard from Spoon doing The Underdog. Did a great version of that at the Green River Festival. And we heard Seamus from Pink Floyd. It's about a dog. That's some of that weird mid-period Pink Floyd before Dark Side. I think Seamus was on the album Metal. Not positive. We got some music coming up on this Tuesday morning on the river from Father John Misty and Lou Reed.
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0: The River Ticket Window. 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

0: Brandi Carlile. New one from Brandi on the River, Life on the Run. Brandi's going to be at Tanglewood on August 18th. We also heard from Chuck Prophet. We started off the 11 o'clock hour with Jacob with a K, Dylan in the Wallflowers doing One Headlight. You're not going to pass inspection, Jacob.
1: Smell that bread. She's my baby. Smell that bread. I love my baby.
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That might make a good podcast. A codcast. 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

0: It's the new Phoebe. Phoebe Bridgers, Lost Boys, from a forthcoming new album. There's an acoustic version out now of that song by Phoebe Bridgers. Fantastic Cat before that, With All My Fault. Fantastic Cat, a super group of guys you probably haven't heard of, but we're all engaged in really promising solo careers, so they decided to get it all together and come up with a cool band name, Fantastic Cat. And now they're kind of doing great. All My Fault, they're playing as part of the aforementioned Arcadia Folk Festival, August 29th. In East Hampton, outdoors. We heard from the Grateful Dead and the Jay Giles Band back there as well. Dip it into the past for some inspiration. Coming up, we've got Bob Dylan and the Avett Brothers, among others.
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0: That's the Revivalists on the river doing Heartstop. They're playing August 4th outdoors at Treehouse Brewing in South Deerfield with Rustic Overtones. It's a co-bill. Avett Brothers with Country Kid and Bob Dylan doing Absolutely Sweet Marie as we make our way through a Tuesday morning here on the river. I'm Jim Neal. We got some music ahead from Biba Doobie and Harry Nilsson. I can never spell his last name.
1: 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What is it? 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

0: U2. Street of Dreams on the River. Yeah, I'm a big U2 fan. I'm a fan of Eve Hewson, too, Bono's daughter, who's just an amazing actor. I've been watching The Nick recently, which is kind of like The Pit. It's a hospital show, but it's set in around 1900, maybe a little bit after that, before anesthetic, before they even knew that you could take appendix out. And it was the era of, you know, lobotomies without permission. It's a little bit different than The Pit, but it's very graphic as well with the operations. And Eve plays a nurse slash doctor, Eve Hewson, Bono's daughter, in the show. I highly recommend it. Came out a while ago, never really blew up. I think it was from like 2018 or so. Hey, Beth Orton was in that set as well. She Cries Your Name. Beth is doing a show. Great show. Shea Theater. It's so nice to have Beth playing around here. Shea Theater in Turner's Falls. That's on September 20th.
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0: New one from Jesse. Jesse Wells, Won't You Come Out Tonight? Paul McCartney and Wings before that. Helen Wheels, our old afternoon DJ. Joan Holliday used to have that as her vanity plate. Helen Wheels, it said. I don't know how she fit all the letters in. Maybe it was H-L-N-W-H-L-S. I forget how it was. The Allergies were in that set. Also, Patti Smith doing the Bird Song, So You Want to Be a Rock and Roll Band. We're into the lunch hour. Jim Neal at the wheel here with you till 3. Emily is in at 3 o'clock. We have some Bon Iver adjacent music coming up from a group called the Volcano Choir. And we're going to play a song from the Punch Brothers, who are playing tonight at Treehouse Brewing in South Deerfield.
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10: Fernando is an old friend, grew up in Spain. His family has olive groves. Once I sent Fernando home with some Pekarsky's ham. Tell him we'll be his importer, Fernando's dad said. Tell him to come to Spain and show us how he'd smoke a wild boar. I guess our ham was a hit. Maybe I'll get to Spain someday. It's the home of Jambon, some of the best ham in the world. If you come to South Deerfield, I hope you try our ham. Pekarsky's, the home of New England farm-made sausage and ham. 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

0: Carolyn Rose conjuring her inner Ramones there with Yip Yip Yow. The Who gave us Substitute. Punch Brothers, I Blew It Off. Punch Brothers are not blowing it off tonight. They are blowing it up at Treehouse Brewing, the summer stage outdoors in South Deerfield. Tonight, the Punch Brothers in South Deerfield. We started off with Volcano Choir, a collaboration of many people, including Justin Vernon of Bon Iver. I'm sure you heard his voice in there as well. The song Bygone.
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0: Sam and Olivia. Sam Fender, Olivia Dean on the River, Rain Me In. Talking Heads before that, Ezimbra. And World Party, the late Carl Wallinger, formerly of the Waterboys, formed World Party. Played the Iron Horse a while back. I have some friends that went to that show. It was one of their favorite shows ever. Put the message in a box from World Party. Hey, it's Jim Neal with you. By the way, the River Ticket Window has some cool stuff this week. LeClaire is playing with local band Corinne at the Drake tomorrow night. Hannah Francis is at the Stone Church on Saturday, this Saturday. Lyle Lovett is playing this Saturday as well with his small large band at the Pines Theater. JJ Gray and Mofro and the Wood Brothers together at Treehouse. That is next Wednesday, the 29th. And Gillian Welsh and Dave Rawlings are playing this Friday at Pines Theater, Look Park. Sign up to win tickets for these shows and more at WRSI.com.
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0: Low Cut Connie on the River, Can't Be Wrong. Toth before that. That's Alex Toth from a new album, solo record. I think it's his second or third solo record. He's one of the co-founders of the band Rubble Bucket. Gone off in his own direction. That song is called Spiraling. I'm a huge fan of Alex Toth. And he's going to be playing October 4th at the Drake in Amherst. I think that'll be the first time I have a chance to see him do his own music. I've seen Rubble Bucket quite a few times. Tom Waits was back there doing Step Right Up, Bargains Galore, and we heard Kathleen Edwards back at the top of the set, Options Open. If you're online at all, you'll notice on the socials, Kathleen Edwards posting a lot more recently. She puts videos up where she talks about very honest stuff. It's kind of nice to get a glimpse into the mind of Kathleen Edwards beyond her her songs. Pete Yorn is coming up. You know, many people don't really know much about Pete Yorn, but I'm going to go a little deeper here and play a Pete Yorn obscurity, which may be redundant to some of you, but it's a great song. It's called Farmer Versus River, and we'll be hearing that shortly.
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0: It would be nice if we had a little garden outside the kitchen door at Paul and Elizabeth's. 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

0: Michigan Dur on the River. Some Michigan dudes. Freak It Out is the name of the new song. Lawyers, Guns, and Money. Before that, from Warren Zevon, we also heard from Dylan Cartlidge and Pete Yorn with Farmer versus River. Jim Neal with you. It is a Tuesday afternoon. Hope you're enjoying the music. We've got some Blonde Shell coming up, one of the new artists we're playing, and the Black Keys. Stick around.
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0: New Death Cab for Cutie on the River. It's called Stone Over Water. Sheryl Crow before that. Every Day is a Winding Road. We also heard Southern Culture on the skids. Jim with you. Got another 45 minutes or so before Emily takes the wheel here at the river on this Tuesday afternoon. It's the farmer's market today. The Grow Food Northampton Farmer's Market is underway. It goes till 6 o'clock or so, right behind Thorns, next to the parking garage. And I wanted to tell you about something else. Oh, yeah, yeah. It's sidewalk sales this weekend. It starts Thursday in Northampton.
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0: She's the one. I could be Noah Kahn. Did you hear that? It was pretty close. Doors is the name of the new one from Noah. Lucy Dacus with Ankles. Lucy playing Thursday night, this Thursday, at Mass Mocha. We also heard The Boss back there with Tunnel of Love, and we started off with Best Coast, The Only Place.
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0: The enigmatic Portugal the Man on the River. That song's called Angoon. Suzanne. Classic song from Leonard Cohen back there as well. A Tribe Called Quest doing a Benita Applebaum. And we started off with T-Bird and the Breaks. It's hot. It is indeed. I'm heading out into it. My name's Jim Neal. Emily is coming your way. She'll take you till 7 o'clock. Thanks for listening to the Midday Show. We'll be back tomorrow with more great river music.
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1: That's the latest from Grace Potter, her song Love Me Not. That's off her upcoming album called Trespasser, coming out August 21st. We said Innocence Mission doing Bright as Yellow and Synthetic World. That's from the late, great Jimmy Cliff. Hey, it's Emily Bork on a soggy old Tuesday out there. Looking at some thunderstorms today, too, which is always nice. I love a good summertime thunderstorm. I hope you enjoy it. And if your dog doesn't enjoy it, tell them I'm sorry. I've got a great show coming up for you, some great music, and our friend Eric Donnelly from Woodsmith Forestry and Tree Services coming in. He's going to teach us about a new pine this week, the red pine. So we'll talk about that in the 4 o'clock hour. Let's get to the music.
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0: You're listening to The River, and that's Johnny Blue Skies on a gray day doing Situation. We also had Crosby, Stills, Nash & Young back there doing Everybody, I Love You. Hey, it's Emily Borg. I have seen the internet sensation that everybody loves. That is, of course, Jimothy the raccoon, a raccoon with a rare congenital spine condition, which, if you love that guy, there are even more critters that have this congenital spine condition, dogs being some of them, and they, of course, have Instagram accounts. So go find even more of those cuties. And in addition to supporting disabled animals, support your disabled neighbors, too. They're also cute and wonderful, in addition to being disabled. So we've got more coming up, but let's check in with Dan for some Bird Songs action.
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2: Welcome to Bird Songs. I'm Dan Zomek from Sugarloaf Gardens, and we're talking about some of the unusual birds that are turning up this time of year. And another unusual bird that turned up down at Plymouth Beach is the bridled tern. Now, bridled terns, again, are birds of the southeast, Florida, South Carolina, Georgia, seen along the shore down there. But this bird turned up out at Plymouth Beach, and it's actually very tame. If you think about terns, they spend about 90% of their life out over the water, so they don't see people very much. And this bridled tern is landing on beach chairs, letting people get within 100 feet of it or so. It's about 15 inches from bill to tail. It's got a black bill, black legs, black through the eye, white chest, and then very black wings. It feeds on fish and other crustaceans that it can catch out over the water, but this bird is spending a lot of time on shore. It would be a life bird for me, and I know it's a life bird for a lot of people. So if you're in the Plymouth area, head out to the lighthouse and see if you can see the bridled tern.

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0: You're listening to The River, and that's Monrovia doing Field Song. It's off his album called Bloodline that came out earlier this year. We also have David Bowie's Ziggy Stardust and When a Man Loves a Woman. That is from Percy Sledge. I got more coming up before we talk trees with our friend Eric. Something from Amy Winehouse in just a little bit.
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0: Sugi Waterhouse here on the river. That's her song, Back in Love. We also had Steely Dan's Bodhisattva back there. I thought of that song while I was taking care of a cat this weekend, whose name is Bodhi. He's a little cutie pie. Every once in a while, I do take care of my friend's cats, and it's so fun because I'm wicked allergic to them. I get super itchy, but it's not a big deal if I just pop in and give them a little love. So, good times. Good times with kitties. Also, he might be a bodhisattva. I'm not really sure. He does seem pretty zen. Anyways, we got more coming up for your Tuesday. Something from Hole in just a little bit.
1: Smell that bread. She's my baby. Smell that bread. I love my baby.
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That's Mumford & Sons featuring Sierra Farrell here on the river with their song Here. We said Doll Parts back there by Hole. Hey, it's Emily Bork. In just a moment, we'll have our friend Eric Donnelly from Woodsmith Forestry and Tree Services in. He's going to talk to us about red pines today. But first, a band that's coming to town soon. Here's JJ Gray and Mofro doing Somebody Else.

0: 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We're bringing you a subject relating to trees each week. And what do we have going on this week, Eric?
1: We've been talking about a few different pine species in the last few weeks. We're going to talk about the red pine today, which is not super common, but definitely there's plenty of them in our area. Their range is northern New England into southern Quebec, northern Lake States. It's the state tree of Minnesota. Main distribution is out that way. We have a little bit in New England, mostly planted.
0: But it sounds like it likes cooler climates.
1: Yeah, and lakeside.
0: Okay. Yep. So how would you differentiate a red pine from any of the other colored or differently named pines?
1: They're a full-size tree, although not as big as the white pine. Red pines might be 40 or 60 or 80 feet tall, probably not 100. The bark is pretty distinctive. It's very light red and flaky. The needles are going to grow in groups of two. So when you look at the twig closely, you'll see each cluster of needles has two needles coming out of it. Red pines are pretty slow growing. They're not tolerant of shade really at all. When they're planted too close together and not thinned out, they will just die from lack of sun. So they do need enough sunlight to grow well. Red pine was one of the more common trees that was planted in the 1930s by the Civilian Conservation Corps as like a stabilization for soil. They thought they would be great lumber because they do grow really tall and straight. So a lot of the times when you see them, they are planted in rows. It didn't quite pan out because a lot of those stands that were planted weren't thinned. Also, there's a scale insect that kills them as well. So a lot of times they're in pretty rough shape, but when you see them individually, usually they're doing better. They are a fire-adapted tree, so they grow well in environments where there is periodic fire. Montague Sand Plains is a place where you'll find red pines.
0: Oh, cool.
1: Locally. They're also used for things like log cabins and utility poles, you know, anything where you need a nice, straight, long trunk of a tree.
0: They've had some pretty good uses. What other details do you have?
1: I think that'll be it for the red pine.
0: Awesome. That's what we have on red pine. You can go check them out in the plains. We'll bring you a fresh subject next week.
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0: 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When the heirloom tomatoes are just about done and the butternut squash starts rolling in, you can feel a shift, a new energy in Paul and Elizabeth's kitchen. That's the way we roll at Paul and Elizabeth's, with the seasons. Come in for lunch or dinner. 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

0: That's Maya Hawk here on the river doing Green Dragon. We also had Brandi Carlile back there doing Keep Your Heart Young. She's one that you can catch at the Tanglewood in Lenox. She's going to be there on August 18th. Now let's check in with Bill for the Civil Liberties Minute.
1: Could wearing an inflated penis costume be a crime? I'm Bill Newman for the Civil Liberties Minute. At the October anti-Trump No Kings rally in Fairhope, Alabama, 62-year-old Renia Gamble donned a 7-foot-tall inflated phallus costume purchased at a nearby Halloween store and held an American flag and a sign declaring, "No Dictator," which fellow rallygoers found hilarious. But a local cop didn't and arrested her. Some of the evidence? Videos captured cops trying to cram the polyester penis into a cruiser, but they couldn't because it was too big. And when Ms. Gamble was asked for her name, she replied, "Aunt Tifa," leading to a charge, I swear I'm not making this up, providing false information. In addition to charges of disorderly conduct, resisting arrest, and disturbing the peace. On the trial date, April 15th, the city prosecutor dismissed the false name charge, but then at trial argued that no one has a constitutional right to dress up as an erect penis and to stand on the side of the road. But he also had to acknowledge that the costume was protected political speech, and that speech being offensive doesn't make it illegal. So, in the end, freedom of speech prevailed. The judge found Ms. Gamble not guilty of all charges. The Civil Liberties Minute is made possible by the ACLU because freedom can't protect itself. It relies on people like Renia Gamble and her attorney David Gespass and a community of supporters to stand up.
2: 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It's the way we cook. 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

0: You're listening to The River, and that's Phoebe Bridgers, Julian Baker, and Lucy Dacus with their song, Lost Boys. We saw Tom Petty and the Heartbreakers, The Last D-Day, back there, and Boys Don't Cry. That's from The Cure. I got more coming up for your Tuesday. Something from The Rolling Stones in just a little bit.
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0: That's newer music from Goose, their song Good Times / End Times. We also had Carcy Blanton back there with her song Down in the Streets. She's such an incredible protest singer, songwriter. She's walking the walk, talking the talk, and singing the song, if you will. You can catch her over at the Stone Church in Brattleboro this October. She'll be there on the 22nd, and I highly suggest you check her out. I learned so much at her last show there last year. We got more coming up for your Tuesday. Something from Wishy in just a little bit.
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0: A band coming to the Treehouse Summer Stage in South Deerfield this August. That's Modest Mouse doing Picking Dragon's Pockets. Definitely a show you should not wait to get tickets on. It will sell out, my friends. We said the Civil War is back there doing Barton Hollow. And Just the Two of Us, that is from Bill Withers. I got more coming up for your Thundery Tuesday. Something from Daniel Lanois in just a little bit.
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0: You Can't Hurt Me Anymore. That's the latest from the War and Treaty, an incredible band to catch live. And you want to know how I know? I saw them at the Green River Fest. You can go see some amazing bands, hopefully next year at the Green River Festival. We also had Suzanne Vega back there doing Allie, one who's also coming to town. You can catch her over at Bombix Center for Arts and Equity. She's coming Tuesday, October 20th. It's getting to that point of summer where we're looking ahead to fall. I do love cozy season, but I'm still digging some beach days, okay? Anyways, we got some more coming up for you. First, some bird songs. Here's Dan.
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2: Welcome to Bird Songs. I'm Dan Zomek from Sugarloaf Gardens, and we're talking about some of the unusual birds that are turning up this time of year. And another unusual bird that turned up down at Plymouth Beach is the bridled tern. Now, bridled terns, again, are birds of the southeast, Florida, South Carolina, Georgia, seen along the shore down there. But this bird turned up out at Plymouth Beach, and it's actually very tame. If you think about terns, they spend about 90% of their life out over the water, so they don't see people very much. And this bridled tern is landing on beach chairs, letting people get within 100 feet of it or so. It's about 15 inches from bill to tail. It's got a black bill, black legs, black through the eye, white chest, and then very black wings. It feeds on fish and other crustaceans that it can catch out over the water, but this bird is spending a lot of time on shore. It would be a life bird for me, and I know it's a life bird for a lot of people. So if you're in the Plymouth area, head out to the lighthouse and see if you can see the bridled tern.

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0: off his latest release, Masks Off. That's Jesse Wells doing Won't You Come Out Tonight. We said Beware of Darkness from George Harrison back there, and Fiona Apple, incredible singer-songwriter, with her song Shadow Boxer. I got more coming up for your Tuesday before Violet and I get out of here. My silent co-host is, of course, here. More on the way. We have Bob Marley in just a little bit.
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0: you know what's happening this Friday at 9 a.m.? 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

0: That's Mount Joy featuring G.D. Perez here on the river with their song In the Middle. We also had Going to California by Led Zeppelin back there and Robin Hitchcock's Yesterday's Rain. We didn't have any rain yesterday, but we are looking at some rain ahead tomorrow. So pack your goulashes, your rainy coat, and all the other things that you need. And I'll see you tomorrow. I hope you have a great night, whatever it is you get up to. And we have a fresh business for Give Me the Business. We're going to be talking to Margo from Hiking Paws, based out of Bernardston. So you can learn all about their off-leash adventures tomorrow. I'll talk to you then. Stick around. We got Nighttime Will coming right in. 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

0: Ride Lonesome from Beck on the River, Charlie Crockett's Just a Clown, and then The Clash asking that fight or flight question, should I stay or should I go? It's nighttime. Well, good evening on this Tuesday. It is July 21st, 2026, and I hope you're having a good start to the week. Lots of rain today, which is not my favorite, but hopefully I can cheer you up with a little bit of good music. And speaking of, I'm going to play you a song from a band named after something that might be in your garden right now.
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0: That's Sam Fender and Olivia Dean with Rein Me In. Ian Sweet played us Criminal Kissing. Ian Sweet is going to be playing the Stone Church in beautiful downtown Brattleboro on October 16th. And then Magic Man from a band named after something that might be in your garden right now. The Gnomes. Do you have any garden gnomes? I have one. It is not in my garden. It's actually sitting on my front porch, and it is adorable. It was a gift from my employees. It is a garden gnome that is fashioned after Commander Will Riker from Star Trek The Next Generation. And on the bottom of it, it says, set beard to stunning. I love it.
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0: Something you might ask if you can't hear what someone is saying. That one's called Come Again from Jim James, a new one on the river. And then Bruce Springsteen playing a Candy's Room. Now, I was reading in the news this morning that one of the members of, I think it's Journey, is going after Bruce Springsteen and telling him to shut up and just play music and that he shouldn't be saying things in public. And man, that'd be like if Nickelback went after the Rolling Stones. Maybe not the best analogy, but like, it's the boss. It's Bruce Springsteen. Let him do his thing, man. Everybody's got a right to express themselves.
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